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2: You know, I always think of little things. When you get out of whack, what do you do to bring yourself back? You mean you never get out of whack? I get out of whack. I have to bring myself back. And one of the methods, I have many methods that I use to tune myself up or straighten myself out. But probably one of the biggest one is I start thanking him for things. Like I look at my daughter or my wife and I thank God that I have one. And then I think of my bed and I think, Lord, I'm so thankful I got all these blankets on my bed tonight. Thank you, Father, that I ate today. Now, that might sound funny, but I'm telling you, the whole big percentage of this world does without everything I just mentioned. And I thank him that I was born where I was born, who I was born to, regardless of what they did or didn't do. I learned a long time ago with God that when he talked to me about my father many, many years ago, if people give you all they got, then it's still not enough. You know that, right? They can give you everything, but if it wasn't enough, what are you going to do? Get mad at somebody that gave you what they had? They didn't have what they needed. And, just to touch that for a minute, you think about the country and what about all them kids that don't get what they need because their dads have been posted and positioned all over the world for years now? Like, what about those kids? They don't get what they need, and they're going to come out weird. Are we going to call them bad, or are we going to try to love them and treat them right? See, that's the attitude you got to have about when you see deficits in people, there's a right way to look at them. You understand? There's a way to look at things that's much healthier than criticism. I prefer that healthy life. I don't ever want to look at people for what they're not. I have a better life by doing that. I just have a better life. I have a better attitude toward people when I don't sit around and think about what they're not all day long. I can celebrate who they are. You know, I mean, you realize that enables you to go around the world and see different nations that have less or have more or whatever, but you can still enjoy their culture and you can still enjoy their friendship. And you, instead of trying to make them like you, it's the worst thing you can do is try to make somebody like you. God made them unique and different on purpose. It's the redemptive part you should pray about, because if you can get the whole man redeemed and renewed, you got a good man. You know, all the fallen stuff, we all got pockets of who we're not, right? Amen. Well, I titled this one. I've been trying to come up with titles and doing my best. This one is, Don't Change Me Before I'm Ready. Don't change me before I'm ready. Turn to Mark chapter 4. We've all had people try to make us something, beat us into something, shape us into something, you know. And they got frustrated and we got hurt. Mark chapter 4, verse 26. I love the scriptures. I can't help it. I read the simplest scripture and get my spirit just go 14 ways of excited inside. When I see this, like here, so is the kingdom of God. Now that little line right there tells me that what I'm about to read is how the kingdom works. I mean, this is it. Like if you want to know how one of the biggest principles in the kingdom, this is it right here. You realize how you could navigate your way out of things if you know that this is how the kingdom of God works instead of trial and error? So is the kingdom of God, as if a man should cast seed in the ground and should sleep and rise night and day, and the seed should spring up and grow, and he knows not how. For the earth brings forth her fruit of herself, First the blade, then the ear, then the full corn in the ear. But when the fruit is brought forth, immediately he puts in the sickle because the harvest has come. Now, that would mean that anything you are looking forward in life to, you have to put a seed in the ground. In other words, if you're trying to harvest out of somebody's personality what you've not sowed for, it's almost not right. If you're trying to, don't throw your shoes, but we got a whole generation of people think they got something coming that don't. They've consumed everything and produced very little, let alone give it to somebody else. Consuming the seed. The sower sows the word. Obviously, the word is the seed. How does it work? Mark 4:27. We said, you should sleep and rise day and night. I tell you the truth, I have found that most people can't relax that long. They got to go mess with the seed.

It's never good enough. It happens to people, tomatoes, grapes aren't even safe. You know, they're seedless now. Nothing is safe without the meddling of humanity. As if God was stupid and God didn't have enough sense to feed people and he should get a new job. It sounds crazy what I'm saying, but we alter births by not letting them happen. Somehow we thought we got a hand in everything and we can straighten it all out. When really, all that is a lack of submission, because the Bible says when you do what God wants you to do, it works out. But if you're not going to repent, you need some GMOs. If you're not going to repent, you need to start fixing other people, because you're not letting God fix you. Because when you get fixed, that goes away and it's a sign you've been delivered. When you leave your toolkit at the house, your people toolkit at the house, and don't take it out no more, you're free. But if you're not free, you pack your little bag as if you can go fix something and you genetically modify whatever you can fix. God is perfectly capable of making people and tomatoes. God knows what he's doing. Did you notice when you was a kid, all the different sizes tasted a little different too? Maybe they're not all supposed to taste the same. Maybe they're not all supposed to look exactly alike. Maybe God likes variety. Maybe he's not making everybody like you on purpose. So the word is the seed. Now, you can tell when you trust God because you rest. I don't lay awake at night. I plant tomatoes. I have never once laid awake and thought, I wonder if my tomatoes are growing. God, I wonder what they're doing out there. I should run out and look with a flashlight. I don't have to. Because see, I can sleep and rise day and night and know that the laws that make them seeds grow are in operation, because he is eternal that set it in motion. So I don't have to worry. How much care are we carrying that's really none of our business? I love freedom. I'm a free guy. I love freedom. I tell you that all the time, even about the nation. I'll say it one more time because it makes me feel good. I wouldn't care if a TV was $2,000 and we could only have one every 10 years. I want my freedom. I don't want cheap TVs. I don't want cheap food. Please forgive me. I want deals, but I don't want it at the expense of me getting to do and be what God wanted me to be. I don't want to be obligated. The Bible said, don't make covenants with all them people. Keep your freedom. But we have lusted and chased objects and made debt getting them and became slaves to our own desires and enslaved ourselves. I got to do without it, man. I got to have the freedom of choice. God, that is a God-given deal. You know that, right? God don't make you serve him. He even lets you choose that one. That's the foundation that you have to be a good decision maker. God let you make it. He knows that if you don't do certain things, you'll go to hell, but he don't interfere with the trip. He just provided an alternate route. Amen. So, if you're going to understand the kingdom of God, then you have to understand this scripture. First the blade, then the ear, then the full corn in the ear. That means that you got to look at it when it's a blade and go, I thank you, God, for that blade. That's not time to harvest, is it? The blade is not time to harvest. And it's not time to meddle with it. Even the scripture talks about Jesus and says, he shall grow up before you as a tender plant, a root out of dry ground. See, there's a tender part, even a baby when it's born, it's tender. It's God's way. Then the ear. If you eat the ear, you don't have any seed. So if you are ambitious in what you want from God too soon, it terminates with you. There's a season of maturity that things have to come to so they can reproduce. If you're impatient, you'll

0: consume the future of your children. Does that sound familiar to you? There's a season when something is ready and he gives seed to the sower and he gives bread to the eater. He's got a way of harvest that creates food and seed. But when we're such an impatient people, we have borrowed way past the lifetimes of I don't know how many generations to create a $20 trillion one, but that's just one. We do it as individuals, so don't blame the government, because we spend way past our lifetime. You know, I've said this in the financial things I've taught, and I'm not going to teach on finances, but I'm going to give you the idea so you understand. When you buy something, let's just pick automobiles. I'm allowed to say that. I spent almost 30 years selling them, so I'm allowed to talk about it. You want to borrow a car, and they're a lot more now. You know, last 10 years, it's phenomenal. But I'll stick with the $500 payment because I think the average payment is $498 in America. Now, the interest rates were more. Now they stimulused it by no rates. But if you borrow $30,000, which the average loan now is $29,000, and you used to be there's probably $6,000 interest, I said this before, to net $36,000, what do you got to make? $48,000 roughly? Yeah, depending on your tax bracket, just say $48,000. That meant the day you signed that paper, you just pledged $48,000 of your income. But because it's in little increments, you don't think of it that way. But before taxes, you spent $48,000 when you signed the note, because that's what's going to take for you to clear enough to make that payment. So you have just pledged on your W-2, if you make 48, you just pledged a whole year. Now, if people would think of things that way, they wouldn't be so apt to sign. But they break it down in small increments because they know how to get people to buy. You can rent furniture by the week if you want to, because they got to find a way to make it small enough to tell you it's so much a day. Do you see what they know what they're doing? And we got to pay attention. Somebody should have said amen. Nobody don't twist your arm to sign the contract. They give you what you want to hear, and then you sign on a dotted line. And you usually avoid all the people that tell you what you don't want to hear, because that's not good for your ego or how you feel about yourself. But it's better for your checkbook, and it's better for all the things that you do. So anyway, Isaiah said he gives seed to the sower and bread to the eater. Now, work is very important. Verse 29. But when the fruit is brought forth, see, you realize you're not allowed to touch it when it's blade. You're not allowed to touch it when it's ear. But when the full corn comes in, it says, get to working. When the harvest time comes, you got to get to working. But when the fruit is brought forth, immediately, that's quick, isn't it? Immediately, you put the harvest, just go for the harvest. You can't be slothful. Even though you did the first two right, if you're slothful, you'll miss the next part and only get a portion of it. Now, I just remembered when I was doing business, I was in covenant with somebody, and the Lord showed me something. He showed me through my wife prophetically dream or vision, to be honest with you, I don't remember. But I was pushing a shopping cart. It had a bunch of meat in it. You know, meat's provision in the scripture, right? I have meat to eat, you know, not of it means provision. Well, while I was doing something, because I was yoked to somebody else, the meat was getting stolen by little devils. See, we don't know what we do when we yoke ourselves to the wrong people, how much gets stolen from us. The cart was full and I still had plenty for me, but it still wasn't what God had planned. He had a bigger blessing planned for me. So it matters who you yoke yourself to, how things come out. You got to yoke, you know, when Lot was separated from Abraham, then God spoke. He said, lift up your eyes now. Look to the north, the south, east, and west, because I'm going to give you all this. I just couldn't give it to you with Lot. Lot was Abraham's choice, not God's. So, stewardship is a big deal. I think stewardship, I equate all our financial success, whatever we got in our building. You know, it's not as big as everybody else's, but it's ours. I equate whatever we did here to the stewardship of the people that helped me in the office and the things we got done and the people that helped me move all the furniture so we didn't have to buy it. Because we got it was given to us, and some of it we moved 4 and 5 times. It was awful. Heavy, particle board stuff, weighed more than I did. I knew that. Tell you the truth, it was so heavy, we had 2 guys holding 1 piece down while we're trying to rock another piece off of it, and it still wasn't that easy. It took us a while. But we moved all that because it was all nice and it was given to us, and I realized God gave it to me, so either I'm going to be a good steward over it or I'm going to let it go by. If I let it go by, I'm probably not going to have something I need in my future, or I'll have to believe for something else. See, immediately when you get your provision, sometimes you think you don't need it, but God's got something in your future that you don't know, and you go into it unprepared. So when somebody offers you something, you got to ask yourself, Lord, is it time? Is this what you want me to do? Don't think and say, maybe, just maybe. You might have to put it in the ground and go get it and work to sow it and give it to somebody else. So you got a seed in the ground, because that wasn't enough for what your vision was, but it was enough to get you what you got coming. Did you hear that? See, a steward thinks that way. It's not about what you can consume today. It's not about what you can have right now. It's about what you're putting in your future. And if you miss all those opportunities, you kind of go into your future without everything you need, and you're not ready when your opportunities come. You know, think about when the Lord talked about coming back and people not being ready. I believe you got to be ready for whatever God has for you to do. But if you consume it all now, there's nothing in your future, which is what we have done as a nation. I hate to say that, but that's how it looks to me. Maybe I'm imagining it, but it sure looks that way to me. We've consumed so far ahead of ourselves. I don't know. I bet you in the history book someday they'll mark us down as the most selfish people there's ever been. I hate to say that about us, but I mean, to consume that far ahead, that many years ahead, I don't care how cheap the rates are. I don't care how much they advertise payments. Maybe we don't have to do it. I mean, how much can one generation consume? People have dumpsters. They throw as much out as they bring in every week. You can drive around and get all kinds of things if you wanted to take the time to do it. So, here we go. We, in doing that, that's how you skip the step of growth, because learning to be a steward is how you grow. Whoever is faithful over little, I will make him ruler over much. If you're not a steward, you're nixing your promotions. Because God works in small increments and makes you into something by your stewardship, not by your gift. So when you skip the stewardship and you want to be up here, when you haven't done all the little things here, you'll have to borrow your way to get there, or manipulate or politic. But if you are faithful, he will find you every time. The journey is the best thing you can have. And when you want to skip the journey and you want to go out into your future and you want to find somebody that you know, or somebody develop your own. I'm a businessman. I realize you got to develop customers and all that. I'm familiar with that. But I also know when you walk with God, it's not the same, because he's making you for each step. And every time you skip a step, you're going to have to come back and take the class. Because God doesn't push people through school just because they want to graduate. He's not like them. He don't get them a diploma to get them out of school. He'll just leave you fail until you learn. He'll mercy. Now, he said, he's so good. This is how merciful he is. He says, the poor you'll always have with you. And he said, feed them. He feed them. So God's not thick-skinned. If you don't want to produce, he'll still feed you. But he certainly won't give you responsibility for his kingdom and what he wants done. Big difference. How you like that? How'd you like it? Boy, you want to take your kids off? Leave your money to somebody who's going to do something right with it. They'll give them some, but that'll really crank their handle, won't it? But it's in the Word. You know what we do? We get third parties to do it, like bankers and trust funds, because that's the way it is now, but it's still the same problem. The banker becomes the steward, to steward the inheritance to the next generation, because the next generation didn't learn. Now, I'm not saying you shouldn't leave something to them kids, but maybe you ought to give it to somebody who can give some of it to somebody who can multiply. Now, So you have to be able to steward your stuff, and that's where your rewards are from God. This is painful to say, but I accept it. I'm as big as I have character to have right now. Now, even if I have better character on the inside and I'm waiting for a development, I still have to keep the rules to get it. Even if I am bigger on the inside than I am on the outside, which, to be honest with you, I always tell myself that. I believe that because you prosper from the inside out, not from the outside in. I hope I'm never bigger on the outside than I am on the inside. Then I'd have a real problem, because that's reverse of what you need to have. Everybody who gets big on the outside before they got it on the inside fails eventually. So remember, if it's seed, the kingdom of God, then I got the word in me that is developing my future, and I'm not thinking you're keeping me from anything, or you don't have to give me a break and I don't have to play politics. Because what's in me is making me into that man that God's going to put out there to use. So why do I have to worry about what you're doing to me? I don't have to. You can't stop me. I told you even one time, those sidewalk, I've seen them. Little weed. Come up through a joint in a sidewalk, heave both pieces of it, and sprout right through two pieces of cement and lift them up, and it's this big. That's what you're like. That's what you're like if you're doing it God's way. Because you can't stop it. Because you're not in charge of it. You sleep and you rise day and night and it's growing and you don't know how. Why? Because that part's committed to God. So why should you carry anxiety about what you're not getting to do? Now, you know, if you don't know this, you're dangerous to be a leader. Because you will use the crowd for your own fulfillment, because you're not getting your fulfillment out of your spirit. So you need it from the outside. That's why this is so important. So is the kingdom of God, if a man should cast seed in the ground. You see, if I'm wanting it from politics, I'm looking at people. Oh, that he's keeping me from it. They're taking me to it. That one, I ain't getting there because that one don't think much of me. No offense, I don't care. I don't care. God's got me down here. My healings come out of here. In my belly's a river, I heard, of living water. So I don't need, Jesus said, if you knew who I was, you'd ask me for a drink. The right thing you're supposed to have, your well is inside you, springing up inside you. This is for all the people that never got approval. This is a way out. I'm not saying this is the only way out. It's just a thought. If you're getting the approval of God on the inside, you don't have to wait on them people that never gave it to you and probably are never gonna ever. And some of them are dead anyway. Because you got a well inside of you where God is flowing life. And that life will permeate your brain. It'll permeate your skin. It'll permeate your organs. It'll permeate your body. It'll permeate your mind. And then it spills over into your relationships, because when you're talking different because you got a new source and they don't know where it come from. They don't even know where it came from, but they know you're changing in front of their eyes and they can't get their finger on it because it's not visible. It's coming out of your spirit. All they see is the manifestation of the glory of God in your life. That's a big deal. Most people never figure that out, and they wait on what people to give them stuff when that's not where it comes from. Every single thing, every dollar you got, every breath you took, every snapshot you were able to make with a camera, because you could see, come from God. Everything. The smell of the perfume of your wife, man, God gave you that smell. Every single thing you've got has come from God. Anything you got. He's the reference point of your source of everything. Now, we discussed in Daniel about Nebuchadnezzar, the problem with people. And I said, everybody thinks Nebuchadnezzar was really, really bad. And he was, but I'm telling you, he's the only guy I've ever seen in the whole book that had absolute power that was able to last as long and even get reinstated. Everybody else got so corrupt for the most part, they had to be taken out. They weren't rulers of the whole kingdom. He had an absolute head of gold. He was the most powerful man in the world. And God allowed him to stay in power. Every time we get somebody like that, they kill about 12 or 17 million people. I'm not saying he didn't. I don't know how many killed, but we don't have a very good track record, do we, in our lifetime? Hitler and all them people that execute people. Anyway, Mark 4:15. This you could say, is how it works. For the sower sows the word, and these are they by the wayside where the word is sown, but when they hear it, Satan comes immediately to take away the word that was sown in their hearts. Don't raise your hand, don't blink. Nobody will know that this has happened to you. How many of you, like I said, don't blink, nobody will know, have saw a minister on TV who really and truly was anointed, and you felt that you needed to put money in that offering, and in 5 minutes you didn't feel that way because the devil came and stole it? Don't blink, nobody will know. How many of you have been prompted by the Holy Ghost after hearing something that you were supposed to go take action and you got talked out of it by your head? That's what he's talking about right there. That was just one place that I could find in common to give you an example. A person you're supposed to apologize to, a person you're supposed to send money to, and whatever it is. Because see, therein is your way out of those situations that you're in. See, God, for God so loved the world, he gave his only begotten son to a bunch of people that didn't deserve it, so God had to do it. It isn't whether they deserve it or not, it's whether what you've been told to do. Deserve has nothing to do with it. A lot of people get killed in this world that do not deserve it. It's heartbreaking. For absolutely, they don't deserve a thing, and they get killed. So deserving has not a thing to do with it. It has to do with obeying God. God's always trying to find a way to bless you and keep you alive. If it's repentance you need to get better, then he will provide an opportunity for you to repent. If it's giving what you need, he will provide an opportunity for you to give. And you know, it's all how you're looking at God. If you believe good about God, just take giving for something, one reason. God might have told you to help a whole bunch of people you know, but you don't want to because you're being stubborn. You're mad at him or whatever. So he'll give you an opportunity to give to somebody you don't know so he can still get you your blessing. It's all in how you're looking at it. You know, he'll give you another way because he's always trying to find a way to help. So he gets a stranger because you don't have a preconceived idea. And he says, I want you to give that guy 50 bucks. Now, we think it's a vexing of the Holy Ghost, and I think it's God's mercy trying to find a way to get you to get blessed. See, I see him as good, so I don't have to have these mental gyrations that you got to go through in this world. If you believe the best, you'd be surprised how few thoughts you have in any condemnation or criticism. It's a great place. Took years and years. Brother Copeland, he said it this way. Somebody told me you're out of mind. He says, it took me a long time to get there, and I like it. Took me years to get out of my mind. In other words, I don't want to think the way I used to think. I want to believe the best about people. It changes the tone of your voice. I like it. I'm talking about it because I like it. I love that. I love to look at people and see what God made. Or I could look at him and go, you know, he's rude. He's overbearing. We all knew that. What's inside? What's in that? What's that wrapper got underneath? What does God want to pull out of them that's the treasure and the gift that's going to make room for them in their future. And if all you concentrate in on what is what they're not, they'll never get it out. Now listen, the thing that you see that you don't like, it's them following their dream that's going to clean it up. And if you can criticize them and they never pursue their dream, you're nixing their cleansing. Because God is the perfect guy to put a carrot out and take the fishing line and let you think you're going to get to do something and just keep it moving until he gets you all cleaned up and then lets you do it. Only God can do it, but that's what he does. And so when you destroy their self-esteem and they can't go nowhere, you're in the way of God. God might give them things they don't deserve because he knows that's what they need to string them along. And instead we go, look at you. Who you think you are? You're never going to be nothing. I ain't going to do that for you. You're too bad. God's given good, bad people good things, hoping his, the goodness of God leads a man to repentance. And we sit around and think what they should and shouldn't have as if we know. So Satan comes immediately. Then there's the stony ground, verse 16. They hear the word and immediately receive it with gladness. Those are the ones that after a church service say, I'm called to be here, Pastor. I'm never leaving. That's the one. I love you. I'll never leave you. Not just me. It's scary. When people start like having an experience or a feeling and they make all them pledges, that worries me. See, I wrote too many contracts where people got excited and bought and in 30 days hated the payment and didn't want it no more. So see, I'm familiar with that feeling. You know, you could almost accuse me at one time as if I was trying to throw the customer out because I go, now, I drill them, are you sure? Because I knew they were going to be a problem if they didn't really know what they were doing. And I hate to say it, but I can't stand the vexing of nagging. So I kind of beat them up a little bit to make sure they wanted the car. You probably think I'm nuts. If you don't like to be nagged, you'd have done it too. Who wants to be beat up every 30 days when the payment's due because they made a bad commitment? You want to look at them every week. No way, we don't need that. God finds somebody to buy the car that needs it. Anyway, so stony ground, they have no root, endure for a time, but afterwards, when affliction and persecution arises because the people aren't right that he said they're around. Oh, you mean it's not the people? No, it's the word. If you're going to keep the word, you will be persecuted and you will be offended. It's not the people. It's the word that takes you to that place where you butt heads ultimately. There's going to be a big showdown here pretty soon if y'all can't figure it out in the world. They're colliding. Light and dark are colliding. I wish I could tell you that it was a country thing, but it's a kingdom thing. It almost don't matter what country you're in, really. It doesn't matter. This is a kingdom thing. The two kingdoms are colliding. So immediately they are offended. That's because it was shallow. And these are they which are sown among the thorns. Hear the word. This is a lot of America and the cares of this world and the deceitfulness of riches. See, riches has a deceitful side. Now remember, I do not believe in being broke, so don't you think I'm preaching poverty. I'm not. I'm telling you there's a deceitful side of riches. There's a deceitful side of sex too. You know, it's supposed to be in marriage, right? Confined to a covenant. But there's a side there's a deceitful side that it's not. So it doesn't matter what the topic is. And the lust of other things entering in choke the word and it becomes unfruitful. Well, if the word was supposed to produce fruit, then that is how the kingdom of God works. It works with words. And the words are the seeds that create your future. And if you let this choke the word, you're going to miss your future. Now, at the time you do it, it might just be carrying too much care about everybody else because you're not looking at yourself. And here you are. You're thinking you're missing your opportunity because it's all them. Nothing to do with them. It has to do with what you're looking at. You hit what you aim at. If you aim at criticism, that's all you're going to get done. But if you aim at the promise, you're not even thinking about that stuff. As you follow God, you get cleaned up. You can't clean yourself. You ever seen a fish clean itself so you can eat it? It doesn't happen. There's a process to clean a fish so you can eat it, but the fish isn't in charge. We're not in charge. Jesus said, come follow me, and I will make you fishers of men. If you're not following, you're not being made. If you're independent, you're just reaching for a promise that you didn't pay the price to get. Everybody is dependent on something. I can't make food. How do I make food? God's the only one don't have to eat that I know. God's perfectly self-sustaining. We need everything. We need somebody to take care of us. When we need a mother when we're born, if somebody don't take care of us, we'd die. We need somebody to help us go to school, to go to kindergarten. You laugh. I mean, what didn't we need? Even to this day, what don't we need? We're made to have our needs met and to meet the needs of other people. It's design. It's not a mistake. So at independent thinking, because we get wounded, where we don't need anybody. Oh, I've said all that. I've been through that for years. I'm probably as independent as anybody in here. I can tell you stories. Probably you wonder if I was sane. Okay? I never tell it. I won't tell it today. The point is, you, no matter how independent you are, you're not. I mean, I imagine thinking, well, if I had a well and have power, you can live out by yourself and you still can't live by yourself. You can move to the mountaintop, be Grizzly Adams, but there's somebody going to come by that's got something you need. There is no way to be independent. You're not made that way. So anyway, the cares of this world, deceitfulness of riches, lust of other things, enter in, choke the word, and becomes unfruitful. You're supposed to bear fruit. And these are which are sown on good ground, such as hear the word. So you got to hear it, but that's not enough. I heard all that. I've heard that before. That didn't work. Hear the word and receive it. You got to receive the seed. If a womb is too hard, the seed won't take. You can't get pregnant when your womb's not healthy. The problem is, in God's kingdom, your pregnancies determine your deliveries. And if you have a hard heart and that seed will not go in, you will join the multitudes of Christians that say, I'm believing God. I don't know why I ain't getting what I'm supposed to get. I'm going to be going someday. They don't have a pastor. They don't have a church, but they're all going to be prophets and preachers and apostles someday. But they're under nobody, never got pregnant yet. All they had was a word. But they never came under to get pregnant, to birth a future. I say this to the compliment of my mentor. I had to come under a car dealer to learn how to be one. Now, I guess I could have done it the other way, you know, trial and error and do all that nonsense, but I was successful because of my mentor, not because I was smart. I had to come under somebody who knew more than me. Same with Dr. John. It's the same thing. I could not do this unless I come under. When I came under, I got pregnant, and it took years of pregnancy, but I birthed a ministry over it. So how are you going to be? Go ahead, give God a hand clap, because that's good. God's good. So if you're independent, how are you going to get pregnant? If you bat all by yourself, what are you going to? You'll spend your whole life saying, someday, you know, you're holding me back. It's your fault. Because you won't look at your own submission. You'll just have words and thoughts and how great you're going to be, but you will never reach it because you never came under to get pregnant so you can carry it. See, it's in the carrying is where you learn all that stuff. Ask a mama what she knows by the time she births a baby. She knows just about everything that baby's doing. And she knows how to take care of it because she's been taking care of it all along. She was familiar with it from the time it was conceived. She began to take care of that seed. And she didn't know how either. Ask her to give you some scientific explanation of how that happened. We didn't even have that 150 years ago. They just had the babies and was glad they had them. They don't even know how it worked. It just worked. God made the womb. God made the laws of seed time. He made it all. It all worked whether we understood it or not. We just know more now because we've researched it. But it worked before we figured it out. It's the same with your life. Guess how you got born again? By the indestructible seed of the Word of God, Peter said, that went down inside you and produced your salvation. You don't know how that happened either, but you know it did. I'm okay. I'm the kind of guy that can say, I don't know, but he did. And get all excited about it. I don't know. I was blind, but now I can see. That satisfies me. I don't need all the details. If I learn them as I go, wonderful. But the promise is what matters. Well, how long did it last? How big was it? What color was it? I don't know. Look at it. It's beautiful. See, you miss a lot of enjoyment. If you can't just take God at His word, you'll figure it out someday. Things get answered as you go. If you know, got to know everything before you do it, you'll never do it. Now, I didn't tell you you shouldn't do research and be diligent, but see, I just know that I've done enough now that I know it was always the journey that qualified me to do it. It wasn't what I accomplished. I've accomplished nothing. I have been promoted by God for being faithful. That's all. You know, I was laughing. I looked at Ben. I thought of something. We was golfing. And he laughed at me. My form was terrible. Everything was crooked. But the ball went straight. And he looked at me. He'd go, look at that. It actually gave him and his dad a headache. I did it all wrong. The ball wasn't real far, but it was straight. And it would get me close. God help me out. I'm laughing, but that's how I feel, that God helps me out. You know, if you get promoted and people don't understand why, sometimes that's really good. Because God's doing something for you Himself. So they receive it and bring forth fruit, some 30, some 60, and 100. My goodness, good ground. So who's in charge of the ground? You are. You are in charge of whether the seed takes root in your life. I've told you this before, but I'll say it again. It might mean more this morning. You know. Dr. John, years ago, I said something to him. He goes, well, he says, the difference is you wanted it, okay? And he was helping me. My previous employer, I asked him if he helped all the people and get in the car business and stuff. He said, no. He says, you wanted it. It's two men. I figured out when two different men who are really strong personality and intense people, but they knew you had to want it or they weren't going to invest. I can't make you want it. Ever. I've tried, wore myself clear out trying to make people want something that they didn't care about. The Bible, really, what God told Pastor Ian and I when we started, he says, you preach the word, I will divide the joints and the marrow. I'm not in charge of whether you succeed, even though I've wanted to be. I want to be God, which is totally wrong. And fix everything that I see as if I'm a Messiah, which is 100% wrong. Not a little wrong, it's 100% wrong. The word in itself is enough to do the job, but you're the one that's in charge of whether you hear it and receive it and have enough trust in God to go to bed and know it's working for your life. Now, the enemy will come and always tell you, this will never go away as long as we breathe. You know you didn't get that healing. You know they didn't mean what they said. They're thinking evil of you. That's not what they mean. They said it, but they got another motive. I'd like to blow the devil's hair. I'd like to just blow his head off right now. I'm so tired of hearing people quote the devil and the evil, as if God died. Quote, no devil. There's always a negative report. The devil never shuts up. Never shuts up. You're never going to make it. Your mother hated you. Your dog's no good. Even your dog don't like you. All the time telling you something. All the time. And then we believe the devil. Now listen to this. We could have a perfectly good life, perfectly good relationship. Everything's cool. And we drag that trash into the relationship. We're looking at people all the time like this. And then we wonder why our relationships are all bad. It's our eyeball. He said, if your body was full of light, your whole body would be full of light. If you got a mote in your eye, you can't see anything else but motes. So where does the success come from? What you allow to go down in your spirit and produce the blade, the ear, and then the full corn in the ear. I told you this one time years ago. It'll mean more today. Rena's brushing her teeth. She's standing in her bathroom brushing her teeth. I'm standing outside. And the spirit of faith come on her, and she saw something. And she looked at me and said, if this is how it looks for you, no wonder you got faith. It makes that much a difference. My eyes, blessed are your eyes, for they do see, and your ears, for they do hear. For many righteous men would like to have seen what you've seen. I'm telling you, I don't mean this bad. You can put me in a bucket, and I will grow something in that bucket. I will. Something will come out. I don't know how. I don't care. I'll figure it out. Because I got God in the bucket. Though I make my bed in hell, thou art with me. So my prosperity, health, and success is not related to you. So why would I get mad at you for anything? Now, yours might be connected to you. That's probably enough right there, isn't it? They put Joseph in prison. And he prospered in jail as a criminal. When you prosper in jail as a criminal and you end up running the place, I would have never said nothing to Joseph that was bad. I'd have figured it out. Look at that. You can't even put him in jail as a criminal and him not work, do, prosper. What a testimony. What a testimony. So, man has a tendency to control. But God gives freedom and lets people choose. Amen. God will make you fit in a job or a church family. This is just, I know I'm talking a lot, but it's all important. Listen, let's just say you get a new job, get a new church, or get a new husband, or whatever it is, okay? Now you know when you get in there, you're going to have to conform to fit before you get freedom to flourish. Okay, go to work, just start telling everybody what to do. Tell me how that goes. You have to go in there and adopt the philosophy, the theology, the mission of the workplace. And when you break, you become promotable. But if you don't break, they can't. We want to go into places and make it conform to us. What a delusion. You got to go. When you break, you start to qualify for promotions and advancement. Now see, this, what if I can't be myself? Well, maybe you know, maybe yourself needs it altered. You know, you don't have to lose your identity. I still be Joe, as they say. When I get that job, I can still do things the way I know how, the best I can, as long as I do what they tell me. I can still be me. But if I don't have a sincere servant's heart, I'll have to become an actor. And acting is miserable. That's when you feel like they're making you do something. When they're not, you don't have the heart to do it. That's the problem. So you are an actor. God don't promote people like that. God looks for a transformed heart. And I say this all the time. You can have one eye, one leg be 4 inches shorter than the other, be missing a few fingers. But if you got a faithful heart, you're getting promoted. God does not care about your disabilities. He sees what you can be, and that's what he's basing this on. Aren't you glad he didn't wait till you were there before he used you? If you would, stand to your feet this morning. You know, I am so grateful to be here with you today, in my heart. All of you. May God give you eyes this morning to see what's inside people so you can lose the criticism of people. May your children know that you finally found their treasure and want to be with you and talk to you. If you've alienated them, if you've alienated them by criticism, today is a good day to change that. You know, you can always bring out the best in people if you try to. I can talk a lot. Well, they're passing. But how many remember the story of Abigail and David? This one I preached a couple years ago. David was going to kill Nabal because he was a jerk. Okay? I mean, he was a jerk. David protected his stuff. His army protected everything he had. He wasn't even grateful enough to give him food. But his wife, Abigail, came, and David was in a warrior mode. He going to kill people. But Abigail talked to the king in him and told him, you don't want this on your record when you're a king. She talked to who she wanted to be talking to. If she'd have talked to the warrior, she'd have got a warrior, but she talked to the king. See, if you talk to people about who they're going to be instead of what they're not, you would be surprised what you can get out of them people without even trying, because you're not trying to get nothing out of them. They just give it to you. He gave Abigail, what do you need? I'll watch out. By the way, I'll keep him in my mind someday. Well, he died and David got it for a wife, which is another story. The point was, she appealed to the... Who are you talking to when you talk to your husband? Who are you talking to when you talk to your kids? Who are you talking to when you talk to your boss? Their fallen nature or the thing that God put in them? You know, when Daniel approached the king, I said last week, he said, thy king live forever. And then he talked. He appealed to the king in his honor. You get a different person when you appeal to the right person. We all got two natures. Don't catch me when I'm tired. Sometimes last week I felt so bad I could hardly stand myself. I mean, Monday, do you ever have one that functioned? My eyes was open. I told Rena I look good, but I'm all dressed up and I can't do nothing. You know, you ever been there where you're out, you're on your feet, but don't tax me today. I was different when I was wore out than I am when I'm rested. That's why I reserve certain counseling things to where I'm rested, because I got to give them my best. Think about that with your husbands and wives. Don't, when you talk to them, when you want things, don't try to have some sense about where they are. Aren't you glad that Jesus provided all this stuff for us? The kingdom is a wonderful place. Jesus truly redeemed us, spirit, soul, and body, and we're new people in Christ. I pray this morning as we take communion this morning. Pastor Rena, would you come up here, please? I want you to look at somebody today. And you know, I don't do that very often, so I can get away with it. Look at somebody and tell them, I want to see you for who you are, not what you're not. Say it. I want to see you for who you are instead of what you're not. May God open your eyes to see the person you're standing to as a never dying spirit being made in the image of God with gifts that are hidden under various painful things that happen to them. But you believe the best. May you be able to see that in the people and always be the one that puts water on the seed instead of dung and criticism on top of it. It's a great life. It's the most wonderful life you can have. Will you get hurt? Yeah, they'll hurt you. Stuff will get hurt you. I wish I could tell you you wouldn't. And if you ever got to confront them, they'll know you love them and you'll get away with it. It really lays the groundwork for a real relationship where you can tell the truth to each other. I think it's great. Tell the truth, yeah, to each other. Father, thank you for the privilege of being born again, washed in the blood of Jesus, cleansed from all unrighteousness. I thank you that you're going to help us remove the beam out of our eye so we can see people properly. And we will believe the best and it'll devil-proof our relationships. Thank you, God, that the spirit of criticism and suspicion in the name of prophecy goes in Jesus' name. Don't look at people with suspicion. We look at them with faith. And if we get hurt, God, help us get better quick. That we don't sulk and lay in it, that we remember the evil they've done. Thank you, Father, like Joseph's brothers. Thank you that we have a heart like Joseph to forgive what's been done to us. And God, we give you praise and honor. Praise and honor, God. Praise and honor, Lord, in your presence.
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So here is the good news, my friends. The good news. There is, therefore, now no condemnation, no punishment, no curse for all those who are in Christ Jesus. All your fears have been taken away. Instead, hope has been given. Because God, out of His great love, redeemed us on the cross. So now, my friends, no power of hell and no scheme of man

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1: Psalm 119, 105. It says, "Your word is a lamp unto my feet and a light unto my path." We have God in us, and He is light, and therefore we are the light of the world. This song celebrates that light. We march in the light of God. 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

give praise to the Lord, proclaim his name, make known among the nations what he has done. 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